0: want to see the funny side, but at the same time, it just shows you how common sense is absolutely lacking at every level of society in New Zealand. More than 50,000 KiwiSaver members withdrew a combined $2.2 billion to buy their first homes in this year to March, according to Financial Markets Authority annual KiwiSaver report. As new figures show, first home buyers now make up a record share of the property market. According to Cotality, 29% of all house sales have gone to first home buyers, the highest proportion on record. That's a record share, said Cotality New Zealand head of research, that's Nick Goodall. Now, Goodall said the share is even higher in some regions. Auckland is around about 30%, so even higher than the national figure, and Wellington, for example, is at 37%. Parts of the broader Wellington area up to the Hutt is actually closer to 40% as well. Those are new home buyers. He said fewer active buyers in the market alongside large KiwiSaver balances and relaxed loan-to-value ratio rules have made it easier for first home buyers to get a foot in the door. Well, I've been reading a lot of reports from the economists and from banks, and even just looking at general information, and I would say that right at this very moment would be a very good time for anyone to buy property, because the prices look at this moment that they're about as low as they are ever going to get. A three-vehicle crash has closed State Highway 1 over the Rakaia Bridge in Canterbury this morning with warnings that there are delays. A police spokesperson said the crash had blocked both lanes of the Rakaia Bridge about 57 kilometres southwest of Christchurch, was reported about 6:30 this morning. There are no reports of serious injuries, however, there will be delays while the vehicles involved are cleared from the bridge. New Zealand Transport Agency shared an image of the traffic building up over the bridge this morning. Traffic is backed up from the incident that is being attended by emergency services. People are asked to avoid this area, delay their journeys, and to expect delays. State Highway 73 and 77 are available as an alternative route. The bridge is New Zealand's longest at 1.7 metres long, in other words, 1.7 kilometres long. The Gisborne District Council remains very tight-lipped on the outcome of a mediation meeting this week with forestry parties over the recovery of the Tiararoa forestry site, the staff and experts described as one of the worst they had seen. The site is the focus of council action related to the clean-up of forestry slash and debris. An environmental commissioner facilitated the meeting after the council applied for enforcement orders against Summit Forest New Zealand, the associated parties and directors over consent conditions on the East Cape Forest earlier this year. Summit is one of the country's largest commercial forest owners, with forests in Northland, Coromandel, Whanganui and Gisborne. It oversaw the harvest of the Awatere Forest, a 390-hectare pine forest in the Awatere Station, which is on Māori freehold land and is managed by the Awatere Bee Trust. Ngāripura Forest Limited was appointed to harvest the site between 2018 and 2021. A Summit spokesperson said substantial remedial work has already been done since a meeting this year that is cleaning up this slash and forest debris. This is the stuff that gets washed when there's a heavy rain or flooding. This is the stuff that gets washed down the rivers and pile up on our beaches and block roads. Dreadful stuff. And this is through forestry not being managed correctly.
1: And here is the Sky News
0: from London.
1: From the Sky News Centre at midnight, a Labour MP claims AI companies are crying out for government regulation. Alex Sobel is warning the threat of potential extinction from the technology should focus the minds of administrations. The monitoring of artificial intelligence remains a voluntary process, but Mr Sobel says that needs to change.
2: Can you imagine us having a pharmaceuticals industry, no regulation? That's what's happening with AI. AI could touch every possible area of life because everything is connected to the internet, and the pace of scale and change of AI is rapidly accelerating.
1: Reform UK has promised there will be no perks given to its latest donors. The party received a record £72 million from two cryptocurrency billionaires in the space of 2 days. The first ministers of the UK's devolved nations will sign an agreement later aimed at pressuring Downing Street to hold independence referendums. Scotland, Wales and Northern Ireland's governments are led by nationalists. Andy Burnham's insisted such votes are off limits. Schools in England will have to cut down on cookies, pizzas and chips as part of new food standards. The overhaul, aimed at tackling childhood obesity and tooth decay, will also require more lentils and salads on menus. Sport now, and Alexander Zverev is the US Open tennis champion after getting past Ben Shelton in four sets in the final. The German top seed thanked his mother for her belief in him after his diabetes diagnosis when he was just four.
3: Doctors in the office tell you that life and sports will be very, very limited for that child. It takes a very, very strong mother to walk out of those offices and to say, my son will be whatever he wants to be. If he wants to be a tennis player, he'll be a tennis player.
1: And finally, to football, Manchester United have been contacted by the referee's governing body to acknowledge an error of judgment. It relates to Erling Haaland's winning goal in their 1-0 defeat to rival City in the Premier League. And Rangers are into the Scottish League Cup semi-final after beating rival Celtic 3-0. That's the latest. I'm Chris Milligan.
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0: And the weather for tomorrow, that is Tuesday, a fine day with sou'westerlies, 17 degrees, an overnight low of 9. Wednesday, partly cloudy with the chance of the odd passing shower, light winds, then nor'westerlies developing from the afternoon, 16 degrees with an overnight low of 10, and Thursday, a few showers in the afternoon, northerlies, 18 degrees with an overnight low of 10. And the weather for today, that is Monday. Cloudy periods with a few showers. Southwesterlies, 17 degrees with a...

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A multiplication, that's the name of the game. 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
1: And here is the Sky News from London.
2: From the Sky News Centre at 1, Donald Trump's playing down the need for his administration to check the development of artificial intelligence. He says winning a global competition against China will help address the risks posed by the technology. There's been a series of recent warnings about the dangers of AI. Martin Rees is the Astronomer Royal and co-founder of the Study of Existential Risk at the University of Cambridge.
3: It can be a net improvement, but the downside is so colossal and it deserves far more attention. We worry a great deal about improving air safety and all that, whereas here the downside is so much greater, but we don't have so many groups doing it.
2: The community secretary's warned reform a cap on overseas political donations will be backdated. Angela Rayner's accused the party's donors of trying to buy their way into democracy after it was gifted £72 million in 2 days. The First Ministers of Wales, Scotland and Northern Ireland are meeting later where they'll sign a declaration on independence. The memorandum of understanding is expected to push Downing Street for referendums in their respective nations. Schools will have to cut down on serving pupils cakes and cookies for desserts. New standards are being issued for England for the first time in a decade. Sport now, and Manchester United boss Michael Carrick feels it's worrying for football that Erling Haaland's controversial winner was allowed to stand in their 1-0 derby defeat to Manchester City in the Premier League. It had initially been ruled out for offside, but the decision was overruled by VAR.
4: We all understand what that rule means. It's pretty obvious, you know? It's pretty obvious. So I don't think it's to doubt. There's not a tweak in the rules where sometimes there's a little changes and you maybe only hear it in the meetings, and as a general public you're a bit confused sometimes, you know. But for that, I think it's as obvious as it gets.
2: The referee's governing body has been in touch with United, admitting an error of judgment. Meanwhile, Rangers are into the Scottish League Cup semi-final after beating rival Celtic 3-0. And finally, Europe's women have regained golf's Solheim Cup with a 15-13 win over the United States. That's the latest. I'm Chris Milligan.
0: And the weather for tomorrow, that is Tuesday, a fine day with sou'westerlies, 17 degrees, an overnight low of 9. Wednesday, partly cloudy with the chance of the odd passing shower, light winds, then nor'westerlies developing from the afternoon, 16 degrees with an overnight low of 10, and Thursday, a few showers in the afternoon, northerlies, 18 degrees with an overnight low of 10. And the weather for today, that is Monday. Cloudy periods with a few showers. Sou'westerlies, 17 degrees with an overnight low of 9. Like a fool.

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1: And here is the Sky News from London.
2: From the Sky News Centre at 2, schools will have to cut down on serving pupils cakes and cookies for desserts. New standards are being issued for England for the first time in a decade. Matt Steele has more.
3: It might not prove popular in the lunch queue, but the government's cracking down on unhealthy school dinners. Baked desserts will have to contain or be served with fruit. There'll be fewer chips and pizzas, more pulses and salads, and limits on ice cream and waffles. The aim is to tackle tooth decay and childhood obesity. Chef and campaigner Jamie Oliver says it's a brilliant day.
2: Donald Trump's playing down the need for his administration to check the development of artificial intelligence. He says winning a global competition against China will help address the risks posed by the technology. The first ministers of the UK's devolved nations will sign an agreement later aimed at pressuring Downing Street to hold independence referendums. Scotland, Wales and Northern Ireland's governments are led by nationalists. Andy Burnham's insisted such votes are off limits. Ministers have been urged to exempt GCSE revision videos from the planned social media ban for under-16s. Content creators will travel to Westminster later. Sport Now and Manchester United have been contacted by the referee's governing body to acknowledge an error of judgment. It relates to Erling Haaland's winning goal in their 1-0 defeat to rivals Manchester City in the Premier League. Meanwhile, Celtic boss Martin O'Neill says they have to learn from their 3-0 defeat at rivals Rangers in the quarterfinals of the Scottish League Cup.
4: I think it's hopefully it's a wake-up call. I have to look at myself for a start, then I look at the team, and we just didn't. We were second best.
2: Rangers will go up against Aberdeen in the last four. And Germany's Alexander Zverev is two-time Grand Slam tennis champion after getting past Ben Shelton in four sets in the final of the US Open. The top seed followed his victory in Paris in June by winning at Flushing Meadows. That's the latest. I'm Chris Milligan.
0: And the weather for tomorrow, that is Tuesday, a fine day with sou'westerlies, 17 degrees, an overnight low of 9. Wednesday, partly cloudy with the chance of the odd passing shower. Light winds, then nor'westerlies developing from the afternoon. 16 degrees with an overnight low of 10. And Thursday, a few showers in the afternoon. Northerlies, 18 degrees with an overnight low of 10. And the weather for today, that is Monday. Cloudy periods with a few showers. Southwesterlies, 17 degrees with an overnight low of 9.

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I'll always remember the day you promised to love me, baby. 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

Yes, my friends, that's something to think about, isn't it? 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Well, I'm sure no one really knows. But we do know, when a lie comes under the window of the house of love, love goes out the door. And make no mistake, it doesn't come back to

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dust off your boots and mark your calendar, because the Avondale Pinnacle Country Club is bringing the good times back. 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
1: And the weather for tomorrow, that is Tuesday, a fine day with southwesterlies, 17 degrees, an overnight low of 9. Wednesday, partly cloudy with the chance of the odd passing shower, light winds, then nor'westerlies developing from the afternoon, 16 degrees with an overnight low of 10, and Thursday, a few showers in the afternoon, northerlies, 18 degrees with an overnight low of 10. And the weather for today, that is Monday, cloudy periods with a few showers, southwesterlies, 17 degrees with an overnight low of 9.

0: It is now time for Listener's Corner, where we once again look at the good, the bad, and the ugly issues brought to our attention by our listeners. There are always plenty of ugly and bad issues, but please advise us also of the good happenings around our region. We wish to recognise those groups and individuals who help and assist others.
1: Chris Hipkins. I don't know how anyone can take this person seriously. You know, Chris Hipkins wants New Zealand to join the United Kingdom, Canada and France-style sanctions on Israel and to formally recognise Palestine. He calls the government Gaza stance weak, referring to the coalition, that their stance on Gaza is weak. It's an embarrassment and an unfolding genocide. Now, foreign policy as a campaign sticker, stickers for Gaza, silence for Hamas, he would actually consider that a good move, as he is as dense as the administration of the United Kingdom, Canada and the lefty wing of France. Now, take a hard look at any country that is currently in the grip of this New Age-style Labour, the sort of Labour that Hipkins leads. Their policies are so out of date and communistic, only the voters who have not yet realised what a bunch of destructive wallies the left have become. Higher taxes, they can't define a woman, allow policies at educational level that makes any sane person shake their heads in astonishment. Talk to any who are the true supporters of Labour, certainly that of a schoolteacher. I was recently at a farewell gathering, and so many present were current school teachers, in other words, Labour, Green, Tea Party, Māori supporters. Unbelievably, so far out of reach with reality, it makes any honest thinking person's brain spin. After speaking with these incredibly out of touch, lefty leaning individuals, I start to understand how our school classrooms now look more like a marae than a well-balanced centre of learning classroom. I would even advance my view of these lefty supporters as completely uninformed, head in the sand, lefty blood idiots. At one time, one would feel sorry for them, but it has gone well beyond that now. These people have not noticed that their beloved Labour Party or movement was dissolved completely by that Ardern woman, and then Albanese, then Keir Starmer, Trudeau and Merkel, Macron, and certainly the Biden Brigade. Each and every one of those named and their administrators should actually be in jail for their unbelievable political beliefs and straight-out dishonesty, and never get that little spineless twisted Hipkins, who was one of them. Now, Hipkins would sanction Israel. He would bless Palestine, but at the same time skip October 7th as though it never happened. Labour's, along with Greens, have a foreign policy as a campaign sticker. Stickers for Gaza, silence for Hamas. That is just so bloody disgusting that Labour and Greens would prefer to wave the rainbow flag with the Palestinian flag and at the same time wearing their Arafat tea towels. We must ask the question, when fellow Arabs and Muslims don't want Palestinians in their country, you know there's something specifically wrong when they avoid those Palestinians like the plague. My next door neighbour recently told me of a visit to Israel. There were 600 rockets fired towards Jerusalem. You could hear the pop-pop of the Iron Dome that go on and on 24 hours a day. The government and IDF, the Israel Defence Force and the people must get awfully sick of it and think we need to get rid of these well-armed thugs who hide in the web of tunnels in Gaza, right? It's an ongoing battle of wits and everything else when others continually want to kill you in the process. That's not much fun, is it? Notice the high rugged fence erected between Egypt and Gaza? If the other Arab countries agreed with Palestinian or even Hamas, those sturdy border fences, they just would not exist, would they? Any politician who minimises the absolute barbarity of October the 7th should not be anywhere near the corridors of power. Never, ever should they be anywhere near corridors of power. Any father who could not imagine it happening to his own innocent children, enjoying a music festival and being absolutely disgusted by it, is completely beyond me. Can people like Hipkins and his green camp allies ever be that callous or just so bloody uninformed? Consider that question. Please consider that question. How could any such individuals be allowed to have their names on election ballot list when they openly support genocidal communities such as Hamas and the Palestinians? If Hipkins and along with those greeny twits were made to watch the footage from October the 7th, they would have a reality check. But then again, maybe their unfounded hatred of the Jews is beyond sight of truth. I watched the unedited footage from October the 7th immediately it was occurring and have challenged others from the left and anti-Semitic mob to do the same. But as you can imagine, they, as usual, would refuse. The political stance taken by the leaders of Labour and the Greens, in fact, is so sick, it is unbelievable that those organisations have any supporters remaining to continue giving strength to such ill-informed, nasty, horrible nincompoops. Genocide? Where is the proof of that load of crap? The latest figures show that Palestinian populations remain very static. Genocide, if it had ever existed, would actually have reduced the population of Palestine.
0: Thank you for participating and listening to Mountainside FM Community Comment Program, Listener's Corner. 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

Would you like a rest from your laundry? 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
1: In broadcasting circles, Mountainside FM is known as the black sheep broadcaster. And I have no problem with that, because the black sheep is sometimes the only one telling the truth.
2: Do you know, there is one person

0: person who keeps appearing on radio news, news bulletins, and this man, he disgusts me, actually. I find him my own personal opinion is, I think he is an absolute sleazeball. And this all came about from his activities during the COVID years with that awful Ardern woman and Bloomfield, where they never told the truth. They must have known the truth about those inoculations and about the dangers of it, because we, such as people like myself, who got daily reports from research centres from all around the world, were warning us for months about those particular inoculations and maybe the damage that it could do in the long term. But this fellow, a fellow called Michael Baker from Otago University, he never mentioned it. Bloomfield never mentioned it. Hipkins never mentioned it. Ardern never mentioned it. These are all, to me, ratbags of the first order. And now we have this guy, this sleazeball. He just looks sleazy to me. And he's always wanting to push himself forward to be on the news. Well, every time I see him on the news, I dislike him even more. And this Michael Baker said the data so far, including high hospitalisation rates, pointed to likely big increase in the number of fatalities. Now, firstly, what he's saying there is wrong, because there was a report from the hospitals themselves that said what has happened is that we do not have a higher rate of hospitalisation for respiratory disease or the flu. What has happened is all happened in a much shorter time. It's normally spread out over 4 to 4.5 months. But what is actually happening this year, it's all been squeezed down to about 6 weeks. So that is what's put the pressure on the hospitals. Nothing like this fellow Michael Baker, always trying to paint something black. Next thing you're going to find this clown, this idiot, this fool, he's going to start suggesting, like he did a way back, that, the influenza, we all better start wearing masks. This is this guy. And I cannot believe how Radio New Zealand still uses this clown. I have written to Radio New Zealand and given the full background of this man, and yet they still, Radio New Zealand, when it comes to this type of news, they are absolutely hopeless at doing it correctly. The last person you want is anyone from that Ardern regime even talking about anything to do with health or our health services, because I just don't trust any of them. And that fellow Hipkins is one of them, right at the top of the list of a little prefabricator of the truth, which he truly is. When it came to the epidemic, the COVID, he actually looked down the camera from that so-called Ardern pulpit of truth, looking down the lens and looked out at all New Zealand and says, if you have not been jabbed, I will find you. That's that little prick, little school teacher prick who wouldn't even know what day it was. And when you see him standing in the house there on the opposition side of Parliament, look at the people around him. Look at all those half-witted nincompoops standing behind him, his team, his wonderful Labour team. They were all there. They were all part of that huge lie, misrepresentation. They wouldn't have a clue as to what the truth really is. Look at them. And we have New Zealanders still prepared to put a vote towards that gaggle of half-wits. God help New Zealand.
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Every day has been uphill. We climb, but we can't reach the top. I'm weak.

0: Good afternoon. It's now 5 o'clock. And here is the Sky News from London.
1: From the Sky News Centre at 5, schools in England will have to cut down on cookies, pizzas and chips as part of new food standards. The overhaul aimed at tackling childhood obesity and tooth decay will also require more lentils and salads on menus. Changes will be phased in from next September. There are warnings Russian drone strikes on a train just a mile from the Polish border represent an escalation. No one was injured in the attack. There are suggestions another service nearby may have been the intended target, with former Prime Minister Boris Johnson among those on board. Here's Polish Foreign Minister Radoslaw Sikorski.
2: It's not just knocking on the door, it's inside the house. It's not just some nuisance on the internet. We've had the arson incidents in Poland. We've had attack on the Leipzig airport. And we've had death squads sent by Putin to Britain.
1: The First Ministers of Wales, Scotland and Northern Ireland are meeting later, where they'll sign a declaration on independence. The memorandum of understanding is expected to push Downing Street for referendums in their respective nations. Ministers have been urged to exempt GCSE revision videos from the planned social media ban for under-16s. Content creators will travel to Westminster later. To sport, a Manchester United boss Michael Carrick feels it's worrying for football that Erling Haaland's controversial winner was allowed to stand in their 1-0 derby defeat to Manchester City in the Premier League. It had initially been ruled out for offside, but the decision was overruled by VAR.
3: We all understand what that rule means. It's pretty obvious, you know? It's pretty obvious. So I don't think there's not a tweak in the rules, where sometimes there's a little changes in you. Maybe you only hear it in the meetings, and as a general public you're a bit confused sometimes, you know. But for that, I think it's as obvious as it gets.
1: The referee's governing body has been in touch with United, admitting an error of judgment. And finally, Rangers can look forward to a Scottish League Cup semi-final against Aberdeen after easing past rival Celtic 3-0 at Ibrox. That's the latest. I'm Chris Milligan.
4: And the weather for tomorrow, that is Tuesday, a fine day with sou'westerlies, 17 degrees, an overnight low of 9. Wednesday, partly cloudy with the chance of the odd passing shower, light winds, then nor'westerlies developing from the afternoon, 16 degrees with an overnight low of 10, and Thursday, a few showers in the afternoon, northerlies, 18 degrees with an overnight low of 10. And the weather for today, that is Monday. Cloudy periods with a few showers. Sou'westerlies, 17 degrees with an overnight low of 9.

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And here's a call to the expats living in Papua New Guinea, particularly those in Lae. Thank you for listening to Mountainside FM, and you are, I understand, enjoying our streaming service.

For an acupuncturist who stands out not only in years and years of experience, but years and years of doing it right, there is Ivan Pivak. Now, Ivan Pivak, he is out at Glendene, and his service to the public with acupuncture is without a doubt probably recognised as one of the best, so much so that he's won all the awards that makes him the best. And acupuncture releases endorphins from the brain, which makes it particularly effective in the treatment of pain. Now, many conditions can be successfully treated by acupuncture, including things like headaches and migraines and facial pain, allergies, asthma, sciatica, arthritis pain, sports injuries, weight loss, nicotine addiction, insomnia, and tennis elbow. And who else than Ivan Pivak? Oh yes, and by the way, he did his training in Hong Kong. In contact Ivan on 836-3220, that's 836-3220, and his surgery is out at 4271 Great North Road, Glendene, Auckland. That's at 4271 Great North Road, Glendene, Auckland. Ivan Pivak.

Mountainside FM can be heard on 88.3 along the Southern Motorway. This is not a load of old cobblers. To find a fully trained and experienced shoe repairer these days is not as simple as it once was. But to find a highly trained and experienced staff that offer this very skilled service at a sensible price is something quite exceptional. When we say the cobbler at Hillary Square O'Rewa and their CBD shop at 15 Custom Street, that's just four doors down from Queen Street, this is not a load of old cobblers. If it's a watch battery to be replaced, keys cut, engraving, repairs to anything leather, boot zip replacements, in fact anything that is shoe repairs or any service connected to this highly skilled profession, cobbler shop at 15 Custom Street, Auckland CBD, and Hillary Square, O'Rewa.

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2: And here is the Sky News from London.
3: From the Sky News Centre at 6, schools will have to cut down on serving pupils cakes and cookies for pudding. New standards are being issued for England for the first time in a decade. Matt Steele has more.
4: It might not prove popular in the lunch queue, but the government's cracking down on unhealthy school dinners. Baked desserts will have to contain or be served with fruit. There'll be fewer chips and pizzas, more pulses and salads, and limits on ice cream and waffles. The aim is to tackle tooth decay and childhood obesity. Chef and campaigner Jamie Oliver says it's a brilliant day.
3: Ukraine's railway operator says a Russian drone attack at a station near the Polish border may have been aimed at Boris Johnson's train. The former Prime Minister was returning from Kiev. And investigations found some waiting for a council house in England are paying officials to move up the queue. Police in one London borough have recently made 4 arrests over alleged housing fraud. A cross-party group of MPs and peers warns artificial intelligence has the potential to seriously undermine security. Its report calls reliance on private companies to guard against it unsatisfactory. Committee chair Labour's Alex Sobel says warnings from AI researchers it could swarm the internet should focus government's minds.
5: Can you imagine us having a pharmaceuticals industry, no regulation? That's what's happening with AI. AI could touch every possible area of life because everything is connected to the internet, and the pace of scale and change of AI is rapidly accelerating.
3: Ministers insist the UK is a world leader in AI security. In sport, Germany's Alexander Zverev is a 2-time Grand Slam tennis champion. He beat Ben Shelton in the final of the US Open. And the referee's governing bodies admitted awarding Manchester City's winning goal over rivals United yesterday was a mistake. Their Premier League derby ended 1-0, and Rangers eased past Celtic to reach the Scottish League Cup semi-final. That's the latest. I'm Laura Safe.
0: That was Mountainside News, where you can get the latest in local, national and international news.
6: And the weather for tomorrow, that is Tuesday, a fine day with southwesterlies, 17 degrees, an overnight low of 9. Wednesday, partly cloudy with the chance of the odd passing shower, light winds, then nor'westerlies developing from the afternoon, 16 degrees with an overnight low of 10, and Thursday, a few showers in the afternoon, northerlies, 18 degrees with an overnight low of 10. And the weather for today, that is Monday, cloudy periods with a few showers, southwesterlies, 17 degrees with an overnight low of 9.

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A big welcome to those listeners of Mountainside FM down there in Gore, the city of New Zealand country. A big welcome to radio here in Auckland, Mountainside FM. And I'm so pleased that you are enjoying our music and our programs via our streaming service.

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That is 088-199.

She's so far, and Uncle Ben looked less alive than them. And there was Pa with his arms a-waving to warn her, but too late, them damn Yankees caught her. Rose was shouting, get out, Pa, and save your own skin. Well, Rose, she was never seen again. 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

0: and good morning. And the time is now 7 o'clock. And here is the Sky News from London.
1: From the Sky News Centre at 7. Servings of ice cream, cakes and sausages are all going to be cut down at schools in England. New guidance, which will come into effect next September, will see more fruit and vegetables on the menu instead. Boris Johnson's narrowly missed a drone attack, which Ukraine's railway operators admitted may have been targeting his train. The former Prime Minister had passed through the station shortly beforehand on his way back from a conference in Kiev. An explosion could be heard from a platform at Yehudin, close to the Polish border. Mr. Johnson's called Ukrainian rail staff and passengers absolutely heroic. There are calls for laws to be brought in to protect the UK from the threat of artificial intelligence. A cross-party group of politicians says it's unsatisfactory to rely on private companies to manage the risks. The First Ministers of Scotland, Wales and Northern Ireland are holding a meeting later aimed at putting pressure on the Prime Minister to hold independence referendums. But Andy Burnham says such votes are off limits. In sport, Manchester United boss Michael Carrick feels it's worrying for football that Erling Haaland's controversial winner was allowed to stand in their 1-0 derby defeat to City in the Premier League. It had initially been ruled out for offside, but the decision was overruled by VAR.
2: We all understand what that rule means, and it's pretty obvious, you know? It's pretty obvious. So I don't think it's to doubt. There's not a tweak in the rules where sometimes there's a little changes and you maybe you only hear it in the meetings, and as a general public you're a bit confused sometimes, you know. But for that, I think it's as obvious as it gets.
1: The referee's governing body has been in touch with United, admitting an error of judgment. And Germany's Alexander Zverev has won the US Open tennis. He got past American Ben Shelton in 4 sets in the final at Flushing Meadows. That's the latest. I'm Laura Safe.
0: And the weather for tomorrow, that is Tuesday, a fine day with sou'westerlies, 17 degrees, an overnight low of 9. Wednesday, partly cloudy with the chance of the odd passing shower, light winds, then nor'westerlies developing from the afternoon, 16 degrees with an overnight low of 10, and Thursday, a few showers in the afternoon, northerlies, 18 degrees with an overnight low of 10. And the weather for today, that is Monday, cloudy periods with a few showers, sou'westerlies, 17 degrees with an overnight low of 9.

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still in summer weeds.

We wanted to be free, we both said so. But the clothes

Acupuncture is the ancient Chinese art of healing. It releases endorphins from the brain, which makes it particularly effective in the treatment of pain. Many conditions can be successfully treated by acupuncture, including asthma, arthritic pain, sinusitis, allergies, insomnia, weight loss, sports injuries, headaches and migraines. Ivan Pivak has been practicing acupuncture since 1974, and his success and experience in this field has been recognised with a Lifetime Achievement Award from the health industry. So if you're seeking relief from pain or chronic illness, contact experienced acupuncturist Ivan Pivak on 836 3220 or check out his website ivanpivak.co.nz. Ivan Pivak practices acupuncture from his rooms in Glendean, and he can be contacted on 836 3220.

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2: From the Sky News Centre at 10, cakes must be served with fruit and mains with salad or veg as part of a major shake-up to England school dinners. From next September, sugary drinks, ice cream, pizzas and sausages will be limited with a ban on deep-fried food. It's largely been welcomed, but unions warn there's not enough funding. Emma Wiltshire is an executive head chef at a primary school.
3: The changes have implemented the fact that we have to have 2 vegetarian days a week and increase things such as legumes and pulses. There's so many clever ways that you can hide that in different sources and have that on the menu in a hidden way so that it doesn't impact the budget, meaning that you still have the allowance there for things like the fresh meat and the fresh fish.
2: A government minister says Reform UK would have to pay back the £72 million received if they're found to have broken new rules. Proposed laws on capping overseas donations are still going through Parliament, but there's a suggestion they'd be backdated. A report's calling a reliance on private companies to manage the risks of AI unsatisfactory. A group of cross-party politicians wants to see the law strengthened. Northern Ireland's First Minister says the reunification of Ireland is the only policy she agrees with Donald Trump on. The US President's claimed it'll happen eventually. The DUP says it's not for him to decide the country's future, but Michelle O'Neill says it's important it's raised on a global platform.
4: I think the next stage of our journey is absolutely around the issue of unification. So the fact that so many people, including in an international way, are now engaged in that conversation tells you exactly where it's at. This is something that's happening. More and more people are wading into the debate, and that's something that I very much welcome.
2: She'll join the leaders of Wales and Scotland later to put pressure on Andy Burnham to hold independence referendums. Ukraine's railway operator says it's entirely possible a train carrying Boris Johnson was the target of a Russian strike. The former PMs described Ukrainian rail staff as heroic. And the Pit is tipped for victory at the Emmys tonight with 25 nominations. The awards celebrate the best of TV. That's the latest. I'm Laura Safe.

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1: And here is the Sky News from London.
2: From the Sky News Centre at 11, schools in England will have to push their menus from next September as part of plans to tackle childhood obesity. Servings of pizza, cakes and sausages will be limited, while deep-fried foods will be cut entirely. A government minister says Reform UK would have to pay back the £72 million they received if they're found to have broken new rules. Proposed laws on capping overseas donations at £100,000 are still going through Parliament, but there's a suggestion they'd be backdated. Labour says it's to stop people buying their way into British politics. But Reform's deputy leader, Richard Tice, insists everything's above board.
3: Maybe the government minister this morning has got it wrong, or maybe they're planning to change the rules in a retrospective, very un-British way that I think voters would then see what this dictatorial government is up to, which is basically trying to prevent any competition from any legitimate alternative.
2: The First Ministers of Scotland, Wales and Northern Ireland are meeting to discuss steps to independence. The leaders of the SNP, Plaid Cymru and Sinn Féin, want to push Downing Street for referendums. There are calls to better regulate artificial intelligence, with some researchers claiming it could lead to the extinction of the human race. A cross-party group of MPs says it has the potential to seriously undermine security. And investigations found some waiting for council houses in England are paying officials on the inside to move up the queue. Several local authorities have launched investigations into allegations. This woman was living in temporary accommodation.
4: I didn't need to stay on the list, but it comes at a price. They keep bumping you up every so often, but they can't make it obvious for obvious reasons. Because I had such little money, I wasn't a priority. So money talks, and obviously mine didn't.
2: She eventually got a new home legitimately. And Oasis fans are eagerly waiting to see if there'll be a new tour announced today. A drone display over Manchester on Thursday suggested something would be happening at 4. That's the latest. I'm Laura Safe.

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Whispering grass, say, you can't keep your word.

you tell it to the breeze, 'cause she will tell the birds and bees, and everyone will know, because you told the blubbering trees. Oh yes, you told them once before, and it is no secret anymore. I will not have gossip in this jungle.

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1: From Feature Story News in the UK, I'm John Beaver. Dozens of ballistic missiles and drones have been launched against Saudi Arabia's King Khalid airbase, according to a Houthi military spokesman. He claimed the attack was in response to more than 300 recent Saudi airstrikes. They promised to continue operations deep within Saudi territory as long as the aggression persists. Iran has denied any involvement in the ongoing issue in and around Yemen, but a planned meeting between Iranian and Gulf leaders in Oman has been cancelled, reportedly by Saudi Arabia, after the flare-up in hostilities. Saudi Arabia has been pressing Washington for help in responding to Houthi attacks, but the Trump administration has signalled it's not prepared to offer that support, as Kate Fisher reports.
2: Simply, he doesn't want this conflict to get any wider and more impactful than it already has, and he doesn't want to bring the United States in any more than it already is. Of course, this is a conflict that he began alongside Israel, but is now really trying to get out of, especially as we have elections here in the United States coming up in November.
1: Ukraine's railway operator says it's entirely possible a train carrying European diplomats, including former UK Prime Minister Boris Johnson, was the intended target of a Russian airstrike. Another train was hit at a station near the Polish border just after the diplomat's train had left the platform. The former Prime Minister posted this message on social media on Monday morning, reiterating his support for Ukraine.
3: They're worried now about the ballistic missiles coming in, and they need air defences. They need Starlink into Russia to take out the sites from which these missiles are coming, and then they need the European cash, and they need it now. The most important thing that Ukraine needs is a political statement from NATO, from Europe, from the White House. They need a joint statement from the West that the destiny of Ukraine is in the West as a free, independent, sovereign country.
1: The ongoing row over donations to UK political parties has intensified after Reform UK announced it had received £72 million worth of donations from crypto billionaires living abroad. Reform says it's confident the donations are legal and won't have to be handed back. But Parliament is debating new rules which could retrospectively cap some donations from people based overseas. Labour peer and anti-corruption champion Baroness Hodge thinks the money is influencing policy.
4: I accept that this isn't something that is just happening in Reform. In Reform, you see starkly Farage, you know, he says we've got to embrace cryptocurrency. He was going to cut taxes for crypto traders. So he had obviously been influenced.
1: Reform UK says the money will not influence policy. From bureaus worldwide, this is FSM.

daddy's home. You're calling from a bar. Get away from there. No, not you, honey. I was talking to the baby. Wait a minute, honey. The doorbell. Honey, could you stop at the Mac at end? Hello? Hello? Well, I'll be...

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2: From the Sky News Centre at 1, the leaders of Scotland, Wales and Northern Ireland say Westminster is not working as they push for more powers. The heads of the SNP, Plaid Cymru and Sinn Féin, have signed an agreement promising to work together to bring about change. The Prime Minister signalled any vote on independence is off limits. But Welsh First Minister Rhun ap Iorwerth says it should be up to the people to decide.
3: Wales, of course, is a nation. We should have the powers, the resources, the fair treatment we need as a nation to build the future our people deserve.
2: Speedboat killer Jack Shepherd's been recalled to prison for violently assaulting his girlfriend. He's been sentenced to 20 months, 8 years after being jailed for manslaughter over the death of Charlotte Brown when his speedboat crashed in London. The Rail Minister says new rules being brought in for train travel are common sense. From Sunday, if your service is cancelled, you'll be able to travel with any other company for free in England to finish your journey. Reform UK says the £72 million it received from two crypto billionaires are within the law, following reports it may have to be returned. There are proposals going through Parliament to legally cap overseas donations at £100,000. Cakes must be served with fruit and mains with salads or veg as part of a major shake-up to England's school dinners. From next September, there'll be a total ban on deep-fried food. It's been welcomed, but unions warn the current funding isn't enough. Emma Wiltshire's an executive head chef at a primary school.
4: The changes have implemented the fact that we have to have 2 vegetarian days a week and increase things such as legumes and pulses. There's so many clever ways that you can hide that in different sources and have that on the menu in a hidden way so that it doesn't impact the budget, meaning that you still have the allowance there for things like the fresh meat and the fresh fish.
2: And Oasis fans are eagerly waiting to see if there'll be a new tour announced today. A drone display over Manchester on Thursday suggested something would be happening at 4. That's the latest. I'm Laura Safe.

Oh, there'll be times when everything goes wrong. But darling, I won't care if I know you're standing there. No matter what we have to do.

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1: And here is the Sky News from London.
2: From the Sky News Centre at 2, some breaking news. And Andy Burnham's cancelled all his engagements today and tomorrow following the death of his father, Roy. He had been suffering from Alzheimer's. Meanwhile, Downing Street suggested the Scottish, Welsh and Northern Irish First Ministers should focus on the cost of living rather than constitutional debates. It's after the nationalist politician signed a cooperation agreement which included working together to split from the UK. SNP leader John Swinney says his party's election success in May justifies a second independence vote.
3: What I want to make sure is that the people of Scotland have a choice on their constitutional future because they have expressed a desire to do so and the case merits being asked of the people of Scotland.
2: The RAC says fuel prices are now at their highest level in 4 years. Petrol and diesel have both risen by at least 8p a litre over the past fortnight. A man who was previously jailed for killing a woman in a speedboat crash in London has been sent back to prison for assaulting his girlfriend. 39-year-old Jack Shepherd has been sentenced to 20 months. Reform UK could have to return some of the £72 million it received from two crypto billionaires. The party insists the donations are entirely within the law, but there are proposals going through Parliament to legally cap overseas donations at £100,000. Education Minister Georgia Gould says they'll tackle people trying to buy their way into politics.
4: We're changing the rules because there was overarching concern about the amount of money going into politics, and what we don't want to see is in our democracy is it's not people, you know, individual people are knocking on their door and their views they're influencing elections, but big money, some of it from overseas.
2: Children will no longer be served deep-fried food for school dinners in England. Processed meat will only be allowed once a week. That's the latest. I'm Ruth McKee. Wait.

comes true, man. Wow, that's something else. Look at him. What's all this?

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1: Little Frankie went down to the barroom. She asked for a glass of beer. She said, "Hey."

0: And the time, it's now 5 o'clock. And here is the Sky News from London.
1: From the Sky News Centre at 5, Downing Street suggested the Scottish, Welsh and Northern Irish First Ministers should focus on the cost of living rather than constitutional debates. It's after the nationalist politicians signed a cooperation agreement which included working together to separate from the UK. SNP leader John Swinney says his party's election success in May justifies a second independence vote.
2: What I want to make sure is that the people of Scotland have a choice on their constitutional future because they have expressed a desire to do so and the case merits being asked of the people of Scotland.
1: Meanwhile, Andy Burnham is taking a short break after the death of his father. Roy had been suffering with advanced Alzheimer's disease. A British soldier has died in Ukraine in a road traffic accident. The Ministry of Defence says a small number of service personnel are in operation in the country protecting diplomats. The House of Lords is debating plans to cap political donations from Britons overseas, as Downing Street says the current proposals aren't the limit of their ambitions. Two £36 million donations to Reform UK have intensified calls for new rules. After weeks of hints, Oasis have confirmed they're going on tour again next year. They'll play 38 shows, including in Glasgow, Manchester and 4 at Knebworth in Hertfordshire. Fans have until Thursday to register for a code allowing them to buy a ticket. Our correspondent Katie Spencer says the band's trying to avoid the long queues experienced last time.
3: And I think importantly for fans, they're fixing those prices as well, because last time, of course, you got various stories of people seeming to think that it was one price as they sort of entered the sale and then finding the ticket prices had absolutely escalated.
1: And strong demand for dresses has helped boost sales at Jigsaw. The fashion firms revealed a jump of 18% for the 6 months to July.

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1: 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And we have pleasure in playing all those wonderful old tracks. Going right back to the 1940s, right up to the 1990s. And yes, we have them all. And most of our original recordings have been lifted from the old LP or vinyl discs. We do play the originals. So let's hope that you continue enjoying our program that's put together to those who still enjoy good music.

0: 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It's now 5:30.
1: From Feature Story News in Washington, I'm Nick Harper. US President Donald Trump has dismissed calls from the world's leading artificial intelligence companies to slow down development. He posted on social media calling efforts to regulate the technology part of a sick conspiracy. The president's intervention came after Anthropic chief executive Dario Amodeo published a lengthy essay over the weekend setting out a plan to manage the risks of AI, including independent oversight of frontier companies. His rivals at AI and XAI backed the proposal, but President Trump says the only safeguard AI needs is a strong president. Polish Prime Minister Donald Tusk has warned he expects Russia to escalate the war in the coming weeks and has convened an emergency national security meeting. It comes after a Russian drone struck a Warsaw-bound passenger train at the Ukrainian station roughly 2 kilometres from the Polish border on Sunday. Ukraine's state rail operator says the drone's likely intended target was a diplomatic train carrying former British Prime Minister Boris Johnson and former Swedish Prime Minister Carl Bildt. The train had departed ahead of schedule. Moscow says it was striking infrastructure used to deliver Western military equipment to Ukraine. Ever since Dasha Chernyshova reports from Moscow.
2: We've heard the statement from the Russian Ministry of Defense suggesting that what Russia is doing is carrying out the strikes against the Ukrainian military industrial complex. And in that particular instance, we understand that on that day, there was a strike by the Russian high precision weapons against the western parts of Ukraine, against the railroad infrastructure that, according to Moscow, was involved into the delivery of the military equipment from the western countries to Ukraine.
1: Leaders of Northern Ireland, Scotland and Wales are meeting in Cardiff to discuss launching independence referendums. It's an unprecedented summit triggered by US President Donald Trump's call for Irish reunification during his weekend visit to Ireland. President Trump told reporters putting Northern Ireland and the Republic of Ireland together again was, in his words, one of the naturals of all time. Ever since Stuart Smith reports from London.
3: Well, routine, it's not. Here in the UK, it's an incredibly divisive issue. In Ireland, too, there was wars over this. There was fighting over this. Ireland did used to

partly cloudy with the odd shower, southwesterlies dying out by this evening. Expect 17 degrees, an overnight low of 9, and the sun will set at 12 minutes past 6. The weather for tomorrow, that is Wednesday, mainly fine, but there is a chance of the odd passing shower, light winds and nor'westerlies developing from the afternoon. 16 degrees, an overnight low of 10. Thursday, partly cloudy with showers, early evening, northerlies. 18 degrees with an overnight low of 11, and Friday, rain that will ease by evening, easterlies turning southerly in the afternoon. 16 degrees, an overnight low of 11. And the weather for today, that is Tuesday, partly cloudy with the odd passing shower. Southwesterlies dying out by this evening, 17 degrees, an overnight low of 9. The current readings, the barometric pressure, 1,025 millibars and stable. The outside temperature, 9 degrees with a humidity of 97%, and we have a light easterly wind. The hottest place in New Zealand currently, Leith Saddle, 13 degrees. Coldest, Twisel, 1 degree. Windiest, Wellington's Lyell Bay, 20 kilometres an hour. And the wettest, Milford Sound, 2.1 millimetres of rain. And the outside temperature for Greater Auckland, 9 degrees.

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0: And here is the Sky News from London.
2: From the Sky News Centre at 6, Scotland's First Minister says Andy Burnham will be the UK's last Prime Minister as he pushed for another independence vote within 5 years. John Swinney signed a cooperation agreement with fellow nationalist leaders in Wales and Northern Ireland. Sinn Féin's Michelle O'Neill is calling for Irish reunification.
3: Our common cause here is the understanding that Westminster does not and will never serve our people well. I think our common cause here is that we have the right to self-determination. And the common cause that we have here is that we need to collectively ensure that that message is heard in Westminster.
2: Downing Street says the Prime Minister feels the leaders should be focusing on easing the cost of living. A man's admitted to drugging and raping his wife without her knowledge over a period of 2 decades. The defendant, who's in his 60s and from Stockport in Greater Manchester, pleaded guilty to offences between 2004 and 2025. The House of Lords is debating plans to cap political donations from Britons overseas, as Downing Street says the current proposals aren't the limit of their ambitions. Two £36 million donations to Reform UK have intensified calls for new rules. Nigel Farage's party insists the contributions are legal under today's laws. Housing Secretary Angela Rayner attacked them at the TUC conference in Brighton.
4: Nigel Farage's sugar daddies made their money in crypto, but there's nothing cryptic about their motives. They know full well that a reform government will act in their interests, not the public interest.
2: The government's looking at nationalising the UK's third largest steelworks. Ministers are said to be engaging directly in the sale of Speciality Steel UK. Two participants in yesterday's Great North Run have died. The men, who are both 25, collapsed during the half marathon. And Oasis have confirmed a return to Nebworth. They'll play 4 shows there next year. That's the latest. I'm Ruth McKee.
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0: The weather for today, and that is Tuesday, the 15th of September. Partly cloudy with the odd shower, southwesterlies dying out by this evening. Expect 17 degrees, an overnight low of 9, and the sun will set at 12 minutes past 6. The weather for tomorrow, that is Wednesday, mainly fine, but there is a chance of the odd passing shower, light winds and nor'westerlies developing from the afternoon. 16 degrees, an overnight low of 10. Thursday, partly cloudy with showers, early evening. Northerlies, 18 degrees with an overnight low of 11. And Friday, rain. That will ease by evening. Easterlies turning southerly in the afternoon. 16 degrees, an overnight low of 11. And the weather for today, that is Tuesday, partly cloudy with the odd passing shower. Southwesterlies dying out by this evening, 17 degrees, an overnight low of 9. The current readings, the barometric pressure, 1,025 millibars and stable. The outside temperature, 9 degrees with a humidity of 97%, and we have a light easterly wind. The hottest place in New Zealand currently, Leif Saddle, 13 degrees. Coldest, Twisel, 1 degree. Windiest, Wellington's Lyell Bay, 20 kilometres an hour, and the wettest, Milford Sound, 2.1 millimetres of rain. And the outside temperature for Greater Auckland, 9 degrees.

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1: BBC News with Moira Alderson. President Trump has denounced what he's called a sick conspiracy against artificial intelligence and data centres. Writing on social media, he's criticised calls for controls of AI, suggesting they would limit a lead the US has over China in the sector. From Washington, here's our chief North America correspondent, Gary O'Donoghue.
2: Donald Trump said that the only guardrails that AI needed were a strong and smart president, which the US had, he said, in spades. His comments came after the leaders of three of the big AI companies called for a slowing of the pace of development and closer monitoring. The president's comments are somewhat at odds with the vice president, who acknowledged there were risks and downsides and that any regulation should be smart, allowing the US to stay ahead of the curve. However, chances of any congressional action are limited in the short term, with the Republican Speaker of the House coming out against any emergency legislation.
1: Elsewhere, Mr. Trump has said Ukraine and Russia have agreed not to hit each other's energy facilities. The warring parties have yet to comment. Mr. Trump has blamed rises in the global price of diesel mostly on the Russia-Ukraine war, rather than the conflict with Iran that's ensued since the US and Israel launched strikes in February. The US president is coming under political pressure at home as high fuel prices drive up the cost of living ahead of November's midterm elections. The head of the NATO military alliance has said a Russian attack on a Ukrainian train near the border with Poland on Sunday shows how desperate the Russian president Vladimir Putin has become. Sunday's strike happened soon after a train carrying senior European officials had passed through the same station. Speaking at the Arctic summit in Finland, Mark Rutte said Moscow's continued attacks on civilian infrastructure close to NATO territory were failing to achieve their aims.
3: The strike on a passenger train in Ukraine yesterday shows how desperate Putin has become. He thinks that he can stop us from supporting Ukraine and that he can undermine our unity. He is wrong. Our answer is to increase support to Ukraine so it has what it needs to defend itself. And our commitment to NATO's collective defense is ironclad.
1: President Putin's spokesman has said Russia will continue to carry out military operations across Ukraine. Officials in Gaza have warned that the territory's health system risks collapsing after transport services for medical staff were suspended. Gaza's health ministry says shortages of fuel, lubricants and spare parts mean many doctors and nurses are struggling to reach hospitals. Medical workers say some of them live far from the health facilities and those who had homes near them can't return because they've been damaged. World News from the BBC. Indonesian rescue teams are battling difficult conditions after a ferry carrying more than 240 people capsized in the Java Sea on Sunday. High waves and strong winds are impeding search and rescue efforts by divers trying to get into the vessel, but underwater drones are being deployed. The authorities say six people are confirmed dead and nearly 130 are missing. Marine accidents are a regular occurrence in Indonesia. India has approved additional electricity exports to Nepal after recent floods damaged the country's power infrastructure. Arunadeh Mukherjee reports from Delhi.
4: The ministry said in a statement that power will be sent to Nepal for 18 hours every day till the end of this year. India said it was an attempt to help its northern neighbour meet additional electricity requirements after the deadly floods damaged 12 hydropower plants, affecting 10% of the country's total power generation. Almost all of Nepal's electricity comes from hydropower, and in the past, it has even earned over $200 million exporting it to India and Bangladesh. India said it remains committed to supporting Nepal and strengthening bilateral cooperation in the energy sector.
1: The heads of the devolved governments in Northern Ireland, Scotland and Wales have signed a memorandum calling on the UK government to facilitate independence for their nations. The three were meeting in their capacity as party leaders rather than as officials in their respective governments. They said the future of the three nations belongs in the European Union. The UK government has not responded. A pack of African wild dogs has completed a record-breaking journey of 4,000 kilometres in Zambia looking to mate. Scientists say the three brothers zigzagged across the country, navigating a landscape increasingly shaped by humans and avoiding dangers like snares and other obstacles, including major cities. The animals are among Africa's rarest predators, with only about 6,000 remaining in the wild. BBC News.
5: The weather for today, and that is Tuesday, the 15th of September. Partly cloudy with the odd shower, south-westerlies dying out by this evening. Expect 17 degrees, an overnight low of 9, and the sun will set at 12 minutes past 6. The weather for tomorrow, that is Wednesday, mainly fine, but there is a chance of the odd passing shower, light winds and nor'westerlies developing from the afternoon. 16 degrees, an overnight low of 10. Thursday, partly cloudy with showers, early evening, northerlies. 18 degrees with an overnight low of 11, and Friday, rain. That will ease by evening, easterlies turning southerly in the afternoon. 16 degrees, an overnight low of 11. And the weather for today, that is Tuesday, partly cloudy with the odd passing shower. Southwesterlies dying out by this evening, 17 degrees, an overnight low of 9. The current readings, the barometric pressure, 1,025 millibars and stable. The outside temperature, 9 degrees, with a humidity of 97%, and we have a light easterly wind. The hottest place in New Zealand currently, Leith Saddle, 13 degrees. Coldest,

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1: The growing problem of the theft of copper and other recyclable metals is causing $1 million of damage to the infrastructure and also endangering the perpetrators and the public. Police said the thefts, which often occur at night and in remote locations, could be hard to detect and urged the public to report any suspicious behaviour. On a cold, windy night on the rail corridor near Featherston, north of Wellington, Kiwi Rail's Andy Lyon was overseeing crews working to replace a cabling stripped from within the steel pipes near the tracks. He said nearly 5 kilometres of cable had been stolen from the Wairarapa network just this year alone. In July, police arrested a 36-year-old Featherston man in connection with a series of thefts of signalling power cabling in the area. We're right in the throes of installing a new signalling system, so the damage that's been done here just puts the work back by months. We're having to bring people in on night shifts to make repairs to be able to keep ourselves on target. Lyon said across Kiwi Rail network, nearly 90 instances of intentional damage has cost over $2 million to repair so far just this year. One Rotorua retailer has already left the CBD. Another says he's looking for a way out, blaming a controversial parking overhaul they say is driving customers away. Changes including a new paid area, permit-only parking, virtual parking meters, updated machines, revised parking zones and requirement for motorists to register their license plate to access a first 3-hour parking. The council said the overhaul was designed to improve turnover and make it easier for people to find a park close to the shops and businesses. Feedback so far has certainly been mixed. For former Hinnemar Street business owner, that's Crystal McPhee, the impact of the new system was felt almost immediately. McPhee recently relocated her, the Mum Collection shop, to Lake Road on the fringes of the city centre, and which she described as a dramatic drop in trade after the introduction of the new parking regime. I just feel like there wasn't enough consultation happening around what the parking was and what was going to go down for Rotorua community, she said. We went from making over $1,000 a day to literally nothing. Some days we had money, like $200 or $300, but it just went dead. It went dead for weeks after they changed the parking regime. How do business people get through to these dipstick councillors? Playing around with the parking in the high street is one of the most stupid things that any council can get involved with. And if Auckland Council or Auckland Transport thinks that having this Hornby train set running around in tunnels under Queen Street is going to increase the shopping foot traffic in Queen Street, well, they've got a big wide awake call coming, because without, unless you can park your car in Queen Street, people just don't want to go there. Two people have died and another has been injured after a boat capsized near the mouth of the Rangitiki River yesterday morning. Police were told of the incident at 8:30 a.m. yesterday, Manawatu Area Commander Inspector Martina Gray said. Three people reported to be in the water. Sadly, two people died, while another sustained injuries and had been taken to hospital. Coast Guard's National Operations Centre was notified just after 8 a.m. Volunteers from Coast Guard Manawatu responded with their jet ski Blue Rescue and rescue vessel Kevin Morris, a spokesperson told the news. St John sent two ambulances, an operating manager and a rapid response vehicle to the scene. One patient had been transported to Palmerston North Hospital in a moderate condition. An estimated 72,500 passengers were counted on trains across the Auckland Transport Network by 5 p.m. yesterday, Monday, 25,000 more than last Monday. Well, I should bloody well hope so. Auckland City Rail Link has had its first full weekday in operation on Monday. Auckland Transport Chief Executive Stacey Von De Putin said that the passenger numbers stayed strong all day following the morning's busy peak period. This shows Aucklanders are getting out there and exploring the new routes that CRL now offers, and it's a fantastic new way for people to visit parts of the city they may not have had easy access to in the past. Our ambassador staff have been supporting customers at the Kay Road and at the Central City stations throughout the day to transfer from east-west to the South City Onehunga West line. These transfers will become second nature to Aucklanders in the weeks to come.
0: And here is the Sky News from London.
2: From the Sky News Centre at 7. A man's admitted drugging his wife so that he could rape and sexually abuse her over more than two decades. The defendant, who's in his 60s and from the Stockport area, has pleaded guilty to a total of 60 charges between 2004 and his arrest in October last year. Our correspondent Greg Milam says others are also accused of sex offences relating to the same victim.
3: 12 other men are due to stand trial for alleged offences against the same victim here at Manchester Crown Court. They're aged from their late 20s to their mid-70s. Those offences alleged to have happened between 2018 and 2025. Those 12 men deny the charges that they face.
2: The First Ministers of Scotland, Wales and Northern Ireland have told the government it needs to prepare for significant constitutional change. They declared Westminster's time is coming to an end. Two runners in yesterday's Great North Run have died. The men, who are both 25 and from northeast England, collapsed during the half marathon. Peers are debating plans to cap political donations from British people living abroad after headline-grabbing gifts to Reform UK over the weekend. Two crypto billionaires donated £36 million each to Nigel Farage's party. Schools in England will have to cut down on cake under new food standards. From next September, they must be served with fruit. Deep-fried food will also be banned. Naomi Duncan from the charity Chefs in Schools says the change is welcome.
4: So we see so many, you know, good caterers, good school chefs delivering really, really great school food. And then on the flip side, we see other kitchens where that's just not being adhered to. So I think for me, the kind of the jewel of having a set of agreed standards that everybody has to comply with is just something that's really exciting.
2: And Oasis have announced they're returning to Nebworth 30 years after their iconic gigs there. The shows are part of the second leg of their comeback tour. That's the latest. I'm Ruth McKee.
0: That was Mountainside News, where you can get the latest in local, national and international news.
1: The weather for today, and that is Tuesday, the 15th of September. Partly cloudy with the odd shower, southwesterlies dying out by this evening. Expect 17 degrees, an overnight low of 9, and the sun will set at 12 minutes past 6. The weather for tomorrow, that is Wednesday, mainly fine, but there is a chance of the odd passing shower, light winds and nor'westerlies developing from the afternoon. 16 degrees, an overnight low of 10. Thursday, partly cloudy with showers, early evening, northerlies, 18 degrees with an overnight low of 11, and Friday, rain, that will ease by evening, easterlies turning southerly in the afternoon, 16 degrees, an overnight low of 11. And the weather for today, that is Tuesday, partly cloudy with the odd passing shower. Southwesterlies dying out by this evening, 17 degrees, an overnight low of 9. The current readings, the barometric pressure, 1,025 millibars and stable. The outside temperature, 9 degrees, with a humidity of 97%, and we have a light easterly wind. The hottest place in New Zealand currently, Leith Saddle, 13 degrees. Coldest, Twisel, 1 degree. Windiest, Wellington's Lyell Bay, 20 kilometres an hour. And the wettest, Milford Sound, 2.1 millimetres of rain. And the outside temperature for Greater Auckland, 9 degrees.

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1: Dust off your boots and mark your calendar, because the Avondale Pinnacle Country Club is bringing the good times back. 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And it all kicks off this Sunday at 1:30pm. That's right, 1:30pm this Sunday, where you'll enjoy an afternoon overflowing with country and western music, warm company, and yes, afternoon tea included. And the best part? 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The Avondale Pinnacle Country Club, 3063 Great North Road, New Lynn, right opposite the police station. So gather your friends, bring your love of great music, and come on down for an afternoon that'll leave your heart humming. The Avondale Pinnacle Country Club, where Sundays sound better

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1: RNZ News at 7. Good morning. I'm Nicola Wright. A South Auckland paediatrician says this winter illness season is the worst she's seen. There's been an 85% increase in the number of children being admitted to Auckland's two children's hospitals with severe flu-like symptoms since the end of July. Dame Te Wheeler Percival says at Kids First Hospital, doctors have been drafted in from different departments to help in the emergency department.
2: Kids come in and they need IV fluids, oxygen, blood tests, often in the hospital for a few days, the ones that don't need to go to intensive care, but we're seeing all kinds of symptoms.
1: Dame Te Wheeler wants free flu vaccinations for everyone next year. A group representing retirement village residents says it's taking far too long to get a law change that will ensure faster payouts for people who leave. Dean Bedford reports.
3: The government is proposing changes that would mean residents and their families get paid interest after 6 months of leaving a unit and are fully repaid within 12 months. But Di Sinclair from the Retirement Village Residents Association says action seems to have stalled. In the meantime, she's dealing with cases where people have waited almost 2 years for their money. The worst delay was 3.5 years. The Associate Housing Minister, Tama Potaka, says more substantial reforms will be announced soon.
1: The Labour Party leader says he's not concerned about AI wiping out humanity at this point. The chief executive of AI firm Anthropic and other companies are concerned about the speed at which AI models are progressing. Chris Hipkins says statements about a 10% chance of AI wiping out humans had a fair amount of hyperbole.
4: I am concerned about AI evolving quickly and having significant consequences for humanity that we're not adequately preparing for. That's why we set out a very comprehensive AI action plan last week to grapple with some of these issues. AI is stealing people's intellectual property at the moment. They're getting no recognition from that. There's huge privacy implications. There's implications around data centres.
1: Chris Hipkins says the government is not dealing with the issue. Advocates say incoming changes to the job seeker benefit could trap young New Zealanders in violent households. From November, some 18 and 19-year-olds will need to prove their parents can't or won't support them before they qualify for the benefit. Child Poverty Action Group spokesperson Isaac Gunson says the benefit is vital for those trying to escape abuse by parents. An Israeli human rights group has accused the government of systematically dismantling the conditions needed for Palestinian life in the occupied West Bank. B'Tselem says violence, movement restrictions, economic pressure and displacement have intensified sharply since October 2023. It says more than 60 Palestinian communities have been forcibly displaced and unemployment has more than doubled. The Chinese Foreign Ministry has criticised the US artificial intelligence company Anthropic for saying China's proficiency in AI would create national security risks for the United States. A Chinese official says malicious competition serves no one's interest. Wellington's mayor says the council's working to address weaknesses which allowed the cost of a website promoting the city's new library to exceed $600,000. An independent review recommends several changes, including more effective oversight of large projects. Wellington's mayor, Andrew Little, says it's important the council takes responsibility for its mistakes. The Department of Conservation says bird flu testing of a leopard seal found dead on Petone Beach should take about 3 days. The 3-metre-long female seal was first spotted on the beach 2 weeks ago. Some are concerned harassment by the public could have contributed.

0: Met.
1: The theme of Te Wiki o Te Reo Māori is Ake Ake Ake, a forever language. That's the news. With sport, here's Barry Guy.
2: The Silver Ferns coach is excited about the depth and direction of the team ahead of next year's Netball World Cup. Dame Nolene Tauruhi named an 18-strong Silver Ferns squad yesterday, with all 12 players from the Commonwealth Games triumph included.
3: We've still got a lot of those players who are in their early 20s. The focus really has been making sure we can cover all positions, which I think we did really well in Commonwealth Games.
2: The Silver Ferns will meet Australia next month in a four-test Constellation Cup series. Warriors centre Adam Pompey has escaped a suspension for a shoulder charge that saw him sent to the bin in Saturday's NRL qualifying final loss to the Dolphins. Pompey has been fined $3,000 and is available for this weekend's sudden death semi-final against Newcastle. And the VAR team that allowed Erling Haaland's winner in Manchester City's 1-0 victory over Manchester United yesterday has been stood down after the refereeing body decided they had made the wrong call. That's your sports news.
4: The weather for today, and that is Tuesday, the 15th of September. Partly cloudy with the odd shower, south-westerlies dying out by this evening. Expect 17 degrees, an overnight low of 9, and the sun will set at 12 minutes past 6. The weather for tomorrow, that is Wednesday, mainly fine, but there is a chance of the odd passing shower. Light winds and nor'westerlies developing from the afternoon. 16 degrees, an overnight low of 10. Thursday, partly cloudy with showers, early evening. Northerlies, 18 degrees with an overnight low of 11. And Friday, rain. That will ease by evening. Easterlies turning southerly in the afternoon. 16 degrees, an overnight low of 11. And the weather for today, that is Tuesday, partly cloudy with the odd passing shower. South-westerlies dying out by this evening, 17 degrees, an overnight low of 9. The current readings, the barometric pressure, 1,025 millibars and stable. The outside temperature, 9 degrees with a humidity of 97%, and we have a light easterly wind. The hottest place in New Zealand currently, Leith, Saddle, 13 degrees. Coldest, Twisel, 1 degree. Windiest, Wellington's Lyell Bay, 20 kilometres an hour. And the wettest, Milford Sound, 2.1 millimetres of rain. And the outside temperature for Greater Auckland, 9 degrees.

How does one describe an acupuncturist? How does one describe Ivan Pivak? When asked about Ivan Pivak, most patients describe him as the most caring, talented person one could have as an acupuncturist. He trained in Hong Kong with master practitioners of this ancient procedure. Ivan Pivak has received many awards for his skill and dedication to this craft of pain relief and wholesome improvement of health. Ivan Pivak, 4271 Great North Road, Glendene. Telephone 09-836-3220. That is 09-836-3220.

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1: The growing problem of the theft of copper and other recyclable metals is causing $1 million of damage to the infrastructure and also endangering the perpetrators and the public. Police said the thefts, which often occur at night and in remote locations, could be hard to detect and urged the public to report any suspicious behaviour. On a cold, windy night on the rail corridor near Featherston, north of Wellington, Kiwi Rail's Andy Lyon was overseeing crews working to replace a cabling stripped from within the steel pipes near the tracks. He said nearly 5 kilometres of cable had been stolen from the Wairarapa network just this year alone. In July, police arrested a 36-year-old Featherston man in connection with a series of thefts of signalling power cabling in the area. We're right in the throes of installing a new signalling system, so the damage that's been done here just puts the work back by months. We're having to bring people in on night shifts to make repairs to be able to keep ourselves on target. Lyon said across Kiwi Rail network, nearly 90 instances of intentional damage has cost over $2 million to repair so far just this year. One Rotorua retailer has already left the CBD. Another says he's looking for a way out, blaming a controversial parking overhaul they say is driving customers away. Changes including a new paid area, permit-only parking, virtual parking meters, updated machines, revised parking zones and requirement for motorists to register their license plate to access a first 3-hour parking. The council said the overhaul was designed to improve turnover and make it easier for people to find a park close to the shops and businesses. Feedback so far has certainly been mixed. For former Hinnemar Street business owner, that's Crystal McPhee, the impact of the new system was felt almost immediately. McPhee recently relocated her, the Mum Collection shop, to Lake Road on the fringes of the city centre, in which she described as a dramatic drop in trade after the introduction of the new parking regime. I just feel like there wasn't enough consultation happening around what the parking was and what was going to go down for Rotorua community, she said. We went from making over $1,000 a day to literally nothing. Some days we had money, like $200 or $300, but it just went dead. It went dead for weeks after they changed the parking regime. How do business people get through to these dipstick councillors? Playing around with the parking in the high street is one of the most stupid things that any council can get involved with. And if Auckland Council or Auckland Transport thinks that having this Hornby train set running around in tunnels under Queen Street is going to increase the shopping foot traffic in Queen Street, well, they've got a big wide awake call coming, because unless you can park your car in Queen Street, people just don't want to go there. A fisherman has spent a cold night marooned on rocks in the far north after being caught out by the tide. Senior Constable Sam Davidson of the Northland Police Search and Rescue said the man set off around the rocks at Tauranga Bay about 2 p.m. Sunday afternoon. All those rocks around they had good fishing off those rocks, Carwine Snapper. His friend, who had stayed behind in the car, raised the alarm when he hadn't returned by 7:45. Davidson said that the Northern Rescue helicopter, Coast Guard boat, specialist police officers and land search and rescue volunteers were sent to the area, which is about 125 kilometres north of Whangarei. The helicopter arrived quickly and searched the area with a thermal camera designed to pick up heat sources, including lost people. When the fisherman was not found, the helicopter left for refuel. A Coast Guard vessel was also searching nearby, but he was eventually located by a searcher, actually his son, who heard his calls. The man was stranded on a cluster of rocks between Tauranga Bay and Marble Bay. Oh, yes. Davison said the tide was still too high, so the crews waited until they could reach the fisherman safely around 1 a.m, providing him the warm clothes and escorting him back to dry land. A person has died after a vehicle crashed into a ditch on State Highway 1 in Waimate yesterday afternoon. Police said they caught State Highway 1 at the intersection with O'Neill's Road and Makahee around about 2:30 yesterday afternoon. One person died at the scene. A second person was airlifted to the Timaru Hospital in a critical condition. St John spokesperson said it was alerted to the crash at about 2:30 and responded with two ambulances, one helicopter, one operations manager and one rapid response vehicle. Fire and emergency said it also responded with two crews from Waimate.
0: And here is the Sky News from London.
2: From the Sky News Centre at 8, a man's pleaded guilty to drugging and raping his wife between 2004 and last year. He's in his 60s and from Stockport in Greater Manchester, but legal reasons mean he can't be named. There's a united message among First Ministers of Wales, Scotland and Northern Ireland.
3: Westminster is not working.
4: For the first time, there are First Ministers in Scotland, Wales and Northern Ireland who believe that their countries should decide their own future.
5: Our common cause here is the understanding that Westminster does not and will never serve our people well.
2: That's Plaid Cymru's Rhun Ap Iorwerth, the SNP's John Swinney and Michelle O'Neill of Sinn Féin. They've met in Cardiff to discuss leaving the UK. Downing Street says it believes strongly in the union. Donald Trump's dismissed warnings that AI could take over the world as a hoax. It follows some leading companies in the sector suggesting they'd slow the technology's development. The House of Lords is debating limits on political donations. It's after Reform UK received £72 million from two British businessmen who, until recently, lived abroad. A new proposal would cap money given after the 25th of March this year at £100,000. That's when Sir Philip Ryecroft's review into the issue was published.
6: People don't like retrospective legislation generally, but you can also see the other side of the coin, which is if you say you're going to lock this particular door, but so we're not going to lock it until 4, 5, 6 months' time, then the risk is a whole lot of money will flow through that door.
2: Oasis will grace the fields of Nebworth again at the end of a 38-date tour next year. Fans looking to buy tickets will need to sign up online. And two of the Premier League's unbeaten teams are getting underway at Lee as Leeds host Newcastle at Elland Road. Both teams kick off the contest with a record of 1 win and 2 draws. That's the latest. I'm Ruth McKee.
0: That was Mountainside News, where you can get the latest in local, national and international news.
1: The weather for today, and that is Tuesday, the 15th of September. Partly cloudy with the odd shower, southwesterlies dying out by this evening. Expect 17 degrees, an overnight low of 9, and the sun will set at 12 minutes past 6. The weather for tomorrow, that is Wednesday, mainly fine, but there is a chance of the odd passing shower. Light winds and nor'westerlies developing from the afternoon. 16 degrees, an overnight low of 10. Thursday, partly cloudy with showers. Early evening, northerlies. 18 degrees with an overnight low of 11. And Friday, rain. That will ease by evening. Easterlies turning southerly in the afternoon. 16 degrees, an overnight low of 11. And the weather for today, that is Tuesday, partly cloudy with the odd passing shower. Southwesterlies dying out by this evening, 17 degrees, an overnight low of 9. The current readings, the barometric pressure, 1,025 millibars and stable. The outside temperature, 9 degrees with a humidity of 97%, and we have a light easterly wind. The hottest place in New Zealand currently, Leith Saddle, 13 degrees. Coldest, Twisel, 1 degree. Windiest, Wellington's Lyell Bay, 20 kilometres an hour. And the wettest, Milford Sound, 2.1 millimetres of rain. And the outside temperature for Greater Auckland, 9 degrees.

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That's at 15 Custom Street, just four doors down from Queen Street. 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We cannot recommend the cobbler of Custom Street and Arewa high enough. 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
1: From Feature Story News in Washington, I'm Nick Harper. US President Donald Trump has dismissed calls from the world's leading artificial intelligence companies to slow down development. He posted on social media calling efforts to regulate the technology part of a sick conspiracy. The president's intervention came after Anthropic chief executive Dario Amodeo published a lengthy essay over the weekend setting out a plan to manage the risks of AI, including independent oversight of frontier companies. His rivals at AI and XAI backed the proposal, but President Trump says the only safeguard AI needs is a strong president. Polish Prime Minister Donald Tusk has warned he expects Russia to escalate the war in the coming weeks and has convened an emergency national security meeting. It comes after a Russian drone struck a Warsaw-bound passenger train at the Ukrainian station roughly 2 kilometres from the Polish border on Sunday. Ukraine's state rail operator says the drone's likely intended target was a diplomatic train carrying former British Prime Minister Boris Johnson and former Swedish Prime Minister Carl Bildt. The train had departed ahead of schedule. Moscow says it was striking infrastructure used to deliver Western military equipment to Ukraine. Ever since Dasha Chernyshova reports from Moscow.
2: We've heard the statement from the Russian Ministry of Defense suggesting that what Russia is doing is carrying out the strikes against the Ukrainian military industrial complex. And in that particular instance, we understand that on that day, there was a strike by the Russian high precision weapons against the western parts of Ukraine, against the railroad infrastructure that, according to Moscow, was involved into the delivery of the military equipment from the western countries to Ukraine.
1: Leaders of Northern Ireland, Scotland and Wales are meeting in Cardiff to discuss launching independence referendums. It's an unprecedented summit triggered by US President Donald Trump's call for Irish reunification during his weekend visit to Ireland. President Trump told reporters putting Northern Ireland and the Republic of Ireland together again was, in his words, one of the naturals of all time. Ever since Stuart Smith reports from London.
3: Well, routine it's not here in the UK. It's an incredibly divisive issue in Ireland too. There was wars over this. There was fighting over this. Ireland did used to be one nation at one point, united in 1921. Then it split into two, with six counties in the north remaining part of the UK and the bottom half becoming independent. And there was the Troubles for 30 years. Terrorism took place in the UK and in Northern Ireland to try to reunify it, as the nationalists call it, or to create one island of Ireland.
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0: The weather for today, and that is Tuesday, the 15th of September. Partly cloudy with the odd shower, southwesterlies dying out by this evening. Expect 17 degrees, an overnight low of 9, and the sun will set at 12 minutes past 6. The weather for tomorrow, that is Wednesday, mainly fine, but there is a chance of the odd passing shower, light winds and nor'westerlies developing from the afternoon. 16 degrees, an overnight low of 10. Thursday, partly cloudy with showers, early evening. Northerlies, 18 degrees with an overnight low of 11. And Friday, rain. That will ease by evening. Easterlies turning southerly in the afternoon. 16 degrees, an overnight low of 11. And the weather for today, that is Tuesday, partly cloudy with the odd passing shower. Southwesterlies dying out by this evening, 17 degrees, an overnight low of 9. The current readings, the barometric pressure, 1025 millibars and stable. The outside temperature, 9 degrees with a humidity of 97%, and we have a light easterly wind. The hottest place in New Zealand currently, Leith Saddle, 13 degrees. Coldest, Twisel, 1 degree. Windiest, Wellington's Lyell Bay, 20 kilometres an hour. And the wettest, Milford Sound, 2.1 millimetres of rain. And the outside temperature.

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0: Two people have died and another has been injured after a boat capsized near the mouth of the Rangitiki River yesterday morning. Police were told the incident at 8:30 a.m. yesterday, Manawatu Area Commander Inspector Matanga Gray said. Three people reported to be in the water. Sadly, two people died, while another sustained injuries and had been taken to hospital. Coast Guard's National Operations Centre was notified just after 8 a.m. Volunteers from Coast Guard Manawatu responded with their jet ski Blue Rescue and rescue vessel Kevin Morris, a spokesperson told the news. St John sent two ambulances, an operating manager and a rapid response vehicle to the scene. One patient had been transported to Palmerston North Hospital in a moderate condition. An estimated 72,500 passengers were counted on trains across the Auckland Transport Network by 5 p.m. yesterday, Monday, 25,000 more than last Monday. Well, I should bloody well hope so. Auckland City Rail Link has had its first full weekday in operation on Monday. Auckland Transport Chief Executive Stacey Von De Putin said that the passenger numbers stayed strong all day following the morning's busy peak period. This shows Aucklanders are getting out there and exploring the new routes that CRL now offers, and it's a fantastic new way for people to visit parts of the city they may not have had easy access to in the past. Our ambassador staff have been supporting customers at the Kay Road and at the Central City stations throughout the day to transfer from east-west to the South City Onehunga West line. These transfers will become second nature to Aucklanders in the weeks to come. The only doctor at an Auckland medical centre which was criticised by the public for allegedly refusing to help a man who lay dying on the footpath nearby says he was unaware of what in fact was happening. A man died on New North Road in Mount Albert on Thursday afternoon, just metres away from the Mount Albert Medical Centre. Leonie McEnroe, one of the number of members of the public who tried to save the man, said the medical centre refused to let members of the public use a defibrillator, take a pillow and blankets, or offer any help in the 15 or so minutes she was on site before emergency services arrived. On Monday, in a statement sent to media, the centre's only doctor, Dr. Kiran Patel, acknowledged the distress and grief the community was feeling. He said he had been with a patient as the incident unfolded. I am sad and shocked by the events that unfolded outside my practice in Mount Albert Medical Centre. At the time of the incident, I, along with our nurse, was in surgery with a patient and unaware of the emergency situation. The centre was a one-doctor practice with only one nurse, he said. At this stage, we believe there's been a huge misunderstanding around what was being requested and what was happening outside at that time. But what I can confirm is that once our team, one doctor and one nurse, became aware that there was a situation happening outside the practice, they called an ambulance and tried to help by providing assistance as it was required. There are fresh calls for a historic Queenstown bridge to be replaced after recent earthquakes forced temporary closures. The heritage-listed Edith Cavill Bridge has towered over the Arthur's Point side of the Shotover River Canyon for more than 100 years, but a recent report to the District Council shows the 108-year-old crossing is reaching the end of its servable life. Queenstown Lakes Mayor, that's John Glover, told the press the bridge was much loved and it's old, like quite a few of us now, but the recent earthquake has given us a good shake a week or so ago. They're now putting a strain on that bridge. Residents in the Arthur's Point community agreed. It's a beautiful bridge, but functionally wise, we're struggling a little bit, Paul Hollingworth from the Community Association has said. the ageing one-lane bridge was a vital transport link as the tourist town continues to grow. It's a lovely bridge. It looks as though it could be the same design as the Grafton Bridge in Auckland.
1: And here is the Sky News from London.
2: From the Sky News Centre at 9, a man from Stockport has admitted to drugging and raping his wife without her knowledge over a 20-year period. He can't be named to protect the identity of his wife. The House of Lords is debating plans to cap political donations from Britons overseas, as Downing Street says the current proposals aren't the limit of their ambitions. Two £36 million donations to Reform UK have intensified calls for new rules. They insist the contributions are legal under today's laws. Housing Secretary Angela Rayner attacked them while speaking to the TUC conference in Brighton.
3: Nigel Farage's sugar daddies made their money in crypto, but there's nothing cryptic about their motives. They know full well that a Reform government will act in their interests, not the public interest.
2: Andy Burnham's taking a short break after the death of his father, who'd been suffering with Alzheimer's disease. He'd been living in a care home for some time. Police in Northern Ireland failed to properly investigate the sectarian murder of a Catholic man in County Armagh almost 30 years ago, but didn't collude with the killers. Those are the findings of a public inquiry into the killing of 25-year-old Robert Hamill in Portadown in 1997. In sport, Leeds and Newcastle are battling it out in the Premier League. Let's go live to Josh Smith at Elland Road.
4: Where it's Leeds 3, Newcastle 0. Alton Acker's shot from the edge of the box deflected in off Lewis Miley to open the scoring before Dominic Calvert-Lewin doubled the scoring with a towering header. Calvert-Lewin got his second and the host third just before the break, cutting behind Botman before firing through the oncoming Chow and Hordacek at the break. It's Leeds United 3, Newcastle United 0.
2: And costume designer and fashion designer Bob Mackie has died at the age of 87. He was best known for designing striking outfits for stars like Cher and Diana Ross. That's the latest. I'm Ruth McKee.
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0: The weather for today, and that is Tuesday, the 15th of September. Partly cloudy with the odd shower, southwesterlies dying out by this evening. Expect 17 degrees, an overnight low of 9, and the sun will set at 12 minutes past 6. The weather for tomorrow, that is Wednesday, mainly fine, but there is a chance of the odd passing shower, light winds and nor'westerlies developing from the afternoon. 16 degrees, an overnight low of 10. Thursday, partly cloudy with showers, early evening, northerlies. 18 degrees with an overnight low of 11. And Friday, rain. That will ease by evening. Easterlies turning southerly in the afternoon. 16 degrees, an overnight low of 11. And the weather for today, that is Tuesday, partly cloudy with the odd passing shower. Southwesterlies dying out by this evening, 17 degrees, an overnight low of 9.

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Many people say we have conservative views, and I'm pleased we have most of our views and beliefs run parallel with the greatest generations. The greatest generations, well, they were those of my grandparents and parents, those who physically fought for our freedoms against some of the most evil regimes who wanted to destroy us and our freedoms. 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
1: In broadcasting circles, Mountainside FM is known as the black sheep broadcaster. And I have no problem with that, because the black sheep is sometimes the only one telling the truth.
2: I have a picture in front of me. It was actually taken by Richard Harmon at the public meeting hastily organised for Hipkins in his own Rimutaka electorate. Now, such photographs would usually feature the happy faces of the party faithful enjoying the full unique access to their country's political leader that New Zealand has. What distinguishes Harmon's photograph are the bleak expressions on the faces of those attending. Presumably, they're all Labour supporters. These are not people all fired up for the trailer or test of wills between right and left. By the glum looks on their faces, it seems clear that they consider the battle is already lost. Moreover, judging by the distinct lack of warmth and smiles amongst all those in close proximity to the Labour leader, Hipkins, then he is the man they do hold responsible. And this glumness, especially in Nainai, after all, Nainai was one of the first Labour government showcase suburbs, sturdy public housing situated to make full use of the Hutt Valley's electric rail link to the capital and serviced by community centres. Well, it's a lost cause now, isn't it? You'd have to, really, how would you describe a person who would be supporting Labour at these next elections? Yeah, it would, whatever description you use, it would sound terribly rude.

0: and it's now 20 to 10.
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So this one, you're getting it in the raw state.

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0: Salve l'amore. How about a round of applause for all of these people on stage, ladies and gentlemen? Wonderful musicians and singers.
2: 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We're not here to satisfy the demands or the wishes of the young people. 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

0: It is now time for Listener's Corner, where we once again look at the good, the bad, and the ugly issues brought to our attention by our listeners. There are always plenty of ugly and bad issues, but please advise us also of the good happenings around our region. We wish to recognise those groups and individuals who help and assist others. Wellington ratepayers are shelling out $280,000 for a chief Maori officer, which is $78,000 more than what the city mayor takes home. Now, over in the regional council, another executive is doing the same work for over $200,000. Now, we look at why ratepayers are funding duplicate bureaucracy in a cost of living crisis and ask where the actual outcomes are. And let's also ask while we're about it, why has Auckland been required to maintain a separately funded Maori statutory body whose members are not elected by Auckland ratepayers to participate and monitor the decisions of the elected Auckland Council? The cost for this lot of grifters starts at $3.5 million per year, which we Auckland ratepayers have to shell out. But I've seen this movie before. In Papua New Guinea in the late 1970s, legislation required companies to put Papua New Guinea citizens into management position, and we had to comply, and we did. We appointed a local man as deputy general manager. He had an office, a desk, and a salary. He arrived at 8:30 every morning, read the local newspaper, and most days was free to go home by 9:45. We never ridiculed him. We took the appointment seriously because the law required us to do so. But let's be honest about what has happened. The position existed because the bureaucracy required it to exist. And that brings me to Wellington and Auckland and anywhere else in New Zealand where these grifters operate. Wellington ratepayers are now being asked to fund that chief Maori officer on a salary reportedly approaching $280,000, while other senior executives at the regional council are reportedly performing a substantially similar function for more than $200,000. Auckland ratepayers pay out at least $3.5 million a year for this Maori statutory board that happened to be created by John Key and Rodney Hyde at that time when the new Auckland super city was their latest political plaything. So the question isn't whether Maori engagement is important. Of course some people support this dishonesty. The question is much simpler. What does each position actually deliver? What would not otherwise be delivered? And why does the ratepayer need two expensive layers of executive bureaucracy to achieve it? Titles are cheap. Senior salaries are not. And when people are struggling with the cost of living and councils are telling ratepayers that there isn't enough money for basic services, they have every right to ask where the measurable outcomes are. So don't show us another title. Don't show us race-based salary position. Show us the results.
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0: A person has died after a vehicle crashed into a ditch on State Highway 1 in Waimate yesterday afternoon. Police said they were called State Highway 1 at the intersection with O'Neill's Road and Makahihi around about 2:30 yesterday afternoon. One person died at the scene. A second person was airlifted to the Timaru Hospital in a critical condition. St John spokesperson said it was alerted to the crash at about 2:30 and responded with two ambulances, one helicopter, one operations manager and one rapid response vehicle. Fire and Emergency said it also responded with two crews from Waimate. The Department of Internal Affairs, DIA, will temporarily move about 750 of its staff out of its Wellington office after receiving engineering advice about parts of their building. Staff working at the Department 45 Papatea Street office will be relocated to another DIA property across the capital. Remedial seismic work was carried out. DIA Chief Executive Paul James said the department had recently received engineering advice relating to specific floors of that building. Based on that advice, we have decided to temporarily relocate staff to our other Wellington properties.
2: The Green Party will actually be putting an extra $200 million in the T-Rio Māori initiatives if they are elected. The party announced the policy on the first day of T-Rio Māori, whatever the bloody frickin' hell that is. It would spend an extra $30 million each year on education and professional development for teachers and put another $20 million into Te Rarawiri, the Māori Language Commission, and Te Matawai, a government entity which protects and supports Te Rio Māori. Co-leader Merriman Davidson says the government has failed to provide adequate funding for Te Rio Māori and waged a cultural war against the language. Why is it that the Greens are so stupid? This woman, this Davidson woman, she's right at the top of the tree of stupidity, isn't she? Firstly, we give so much money to the Māori cause. It is incredible. If we toted everything up that we gave the Māori cause, it's eye-watering. And this silly bag is standing, and that's what she is. She's just a greeny, stupid woman. Saying, oh, we're going to give away another $200 million for Te Rio Māori. Well, as far as I'm concerned, Greens, and as far as this Davidson woman, the best thing you can do with this sort of expenditure is just put it where the sun don't shine. The only doctor at an Auckland medical centre which was criticised by the public for allegedly refusing to help a man who lay dying on the footpath nearby says he was unaware of what, in fact, was happening. A man died on New North Road in Mount Albert on Thursday afternoon, just metres away from the Mount Albert Medical Centre. Leonie McEnroe, one of the number of members of the public who tried to save the man, said the medical centre refused to let members of the public use a defibrillator, take a pillow and blankets, or offer any help in the 15 or so minutes she was on site before emergency services arrived. On Monday, in a statement sent to media, the centre's only doctor, Dr. Kiran Patel, acknowledged the distress and grief the community was feeling. He said he had been with a patient as the incident unfolded. I am saddened and shocked by the events that unfolded outside my practice in Mount Albert Medical Centre. At the time of the incident, I, along with our nurse, was in surgery with a patient and unaware of the emergency situation. The centre was a one-doctor practice with only one nurse, he said. At this stage, we believe there's been a huge misunderstanding around what was being requested and what was happening outside at that time. But what I can confirm is that once our team, one doctor and one nurse, became aware that there was a situation happening outside the practice, they called an ambulance and tried to help by providing assistance as it was required.
1: And here is the Sky News from London.
3: From the Sky News Centre at 10, it's understood the Duke and Duchess of Sussex have moved their children to a new school just days into the new term over safety concerns. A spokesperson for Prince Harry and Meghan has said that the decision was made following discussions with the family's security team. The House of Lords is debating limits on political donations. It's after Reform UK received £72 million from two British businessmen who until recently lived abroad. A new proposal would cap money given after the 25th of March this year at £100,000. That's when Sir Philip Ryecroft's review into the issue was published.
4: People don't like retrospective legislation generally, but you can also see the other side of the coin, which is if you say you're going to lock this particular door, but so we're not going to lock it until 4, 5, 6 months' time, then the risk is a whole lot of money will flow through that door.
3: A man from Stockport's admitted repeatedly drugging and raping his wife over the course of 2 decades. He can't be named to protect the identity of his victim. A body has been found in the search for a hiker who was reported missing on the Isle of Skye over the weekend. Police say the family of Hector Pietmore, who's 45 and from Belgium, have been informed. In sport, Leeds have hammered Newcastle to move up to third in the Premier League. Let's go live to Josh Smith at Elland Road.
5: Where it's finished, Leeds 4, Newcastle 1. The hosts opening the scoring through Tanaka before a Dominic Calvert-Lewin brace gave them a 3-0 lead at the break. Okafor made it 4 after the restart with a late consolation for the visitors via Torre. Leeds marching on unbeaten. Newcastle's run without loss very much over at Elland Road. It's finished Leeds United 4, Newcastle United 1.
3: And Oasis will tour the UK, Europe and the US next year, including 4 gigs at Nebworth. Concerts will also take place in Glasgow, Manchester and in Ireland. That's the latest. I'm Ruth McKee.
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0: The weather for today, and that is Tuesday, the 15th of September. Partly cloudy with the odd shower, southwesterlies dying out by this evening. Expect 17 degrees, an overnight low of 9, and the sun will set at 12 minutes past 6. The weather for tomorrow, that is Wednesday, mainly fine, but there is a chance of the odd passing shower, light winds and nor'westerlies developing from the afternoon. 16 degrees, an overnight low of 10. Thursday, partly cloudy with showers, early evening, northerlies, 18 degrees with an overnight low of 11, and Friday, rain, that will ease by evening, easterlies turning southerly in the afternoon, 16 degrees, an overnight low of 11. And the weather for today, that is Tuesday, partly cloudy with the odd passing shower, southwesterlies dying out by this evening, 17 degrees, an overnight low of 9.

Every profession has a member that stands out. And if you're looking for an acupuncturist who stands out not only in years and years of experience, but years and years of doing it right, there is Ivan Pivak. Now, Ivan Pivak, he is out at Glendene, and his service to the public with acupuncture is without a doubt probably recognised as one of the best, so much so that he's won all the awards that makes him the best. And acupuncture releases endorphins from the brain, which makes it particularly effective in the treatment of pain. Now, many conditions can be successfully treated by acupuncture, and they're including things like headaches and migraines and facial pain, allergies, asthma, sciatica, arthritis pain, sports injuries, weight loss, nicotine addiction, insomnia, and tennis elbow. And who else than Ivan Pivak? Oh yes, and by the way, he did his training in Hong Kong. In contact Ivan on 836-3220. That's 836-3220. And his surgery is out at 4271 Great North Road, Glendene, Auckland. That's at 4271 Great North Road, Glendene, Auckland. Ivan Pivak.

Paula McGaskill, she's actually Scottish, and her hometown is Fort William up in the Highlands. But as from a very young age, at two, she started playing out nursery rhymes on the piano. Her mum and dad were both teachers, and they encouraged her in every way they could to give her a chance with the music that she obviously loved making. Her dad in particular gave her every encouragement possible, so she took the cornet and tenor horn and lessons, which enabled her to join the brass band, bagpipes, guitar, clarinet, saxophone, and still play the piano and the accordion. She went through the Trinity College of Music, London, exam grades, and achieved an honour on medal for the grade one with 99% honours in 1978. So she's obviously a very, very gifted musician. So Paula McGaskill, she loves country music, and she is so, so very well known in the UK. This is Paula McGaskill. She is still producing records. Yes, we play quite a bit of her stuff, and this is four of her records from her 3 plus 1.

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1: An estimated 72,500 passengers were counted on trains across the Auckland Transport Network by 5 p.m. yesterday, Monday. 25,000 more than last Monday. Well, I should bloody well hope so. Auckland City Rail Link has had its first full weekday in operation on Monday. Auckland Transport Chief Executive Stacey Von De Putten said that the passenger numbers stayed strong all day following the morning's busy peak period. This shows Aucklanders are getting out there and exploring the new routes that CRL now offers, and it's a fantastic new way for people to visit parts of the city they may not have had easy access to in the past. Our ambassador staff have been supporting customers at the Cay Road and at the central city stations throughout the day to transfer from east-west to the south city Onehunga West line. These transfers will become second nature to Aucklanders in the weeks to come. A person has died after a vehicle crashed into a ditch on State Highway 1 in Waimate yesterday afternoon. Police said they were called State Highway 1 at the intersection with O'Neill's Road and Makahee around about 2:30 yesterday afternoon. One person died at the scene. A second person was airlifted to the Timaru Hospital in a critical condition. St John's spokesperson said it was alerted to the crash at about 2:30 and responded with two ambulances, one helicopter, one operations manager and one rapid response vehicle. Fire and Emergency said it also responded with two crews from Waimate. There are fresh calls for a historic Queenstown bridge to be replaced after recent earthquakes forced temporary closures. The heritage-listed Edith Cavell Bridge has towered over the Arthur's Point side of the Shotover River Canyon for more than 100 years, but a recent report to the District Council shows the 108-year-old crossing is reaching the end of its servable life. Queenstown Lakes Mayor, that's John Glover, told the press the bridge was much loved and it's old, like quite a few of us now, but the recent earthquake has given us a good shake a week or so ago. They're now putting a strain on that bridge. Residents in the Arthur's Point community agreed. It's a beautiful bridge, but functionally wise, we're struggling a little bit, Paul Hollingworth from the Community Association has said. The ageing one-lane bridge was a vital transport link as the tourist town continues to grow. It's a lovely bridge. It looks as though it could be the same design as the Grafton Bridge in Auckland. A fisherman has spent a cold night marooned on rocks in the far north after being caught out by the tide. Senior Constable Sam Davidson of the Northland Police Search and Rescue said the man set off around the rocks at Tauranga Bay about 2 p.m. Sunday afternoon. All those rocks around they had good fishing off those rocks, Kawai and Snapper. His friend, who had stayed behind in the car, raised the alarm when he hadn't returned by 7:45. Davidson said the Northern Rescue Helicopter, Coast Guard boat, specialist police officers and land search and rescue volunteers were sent to the area, which is about 125 kilometres north of Whangarei. The helicopter arrived quickly and searched the area with a thermal camera designed to pick up heat sources, including lost people. When the fisherman was not found, the helicopter left for refuel. A Coast Guard vessel was also searching nearby, but he was eventually located by a searcher, actually his son, who heard his calls. The man was stranded on a cluster of rocks between Tauranga Bay and Mahabul Bay. Oh, yes. Davidson said the tide was still too high, so the crews waited until they could reach the fisherman safely around 1 a.m., providing him the warm clothes and escorting him back to dry land. Two people have died and another has been injured after a boat capsized near the mouth of the Rangitiki River yesterday morning. Police were told the incident at 8:30 a.m. yesterday, Manawatu Area Commander Inspector Matanga Gray said. Three people reported to be in the water. Sadly, two people died, while another sustained injuries and had been taken to hospital. Coast Guard's National Operations Centre was notified just after 8 a.m. Volunteers from Coast Guard Manawatu responded with their jet ski Blue Rescue and rescue vessel Kevin Morris, a spokesperson, told the news. St John sent two ambulances, an operating manager and a rapid response vehicle to the scene. One patient had been transported to Palmerston North Hospital in a moderate condition.
0: And here is the Sky News from London.
2: From the Sky News Centre at 11. The Duke and Duchess of Sussex have moved their children to a new school days after the start of the new term. Prince Archie, who's 7, and 5-year-old Princess Lilibet moved back to the UK with their parents last month. The decision comes after reports that both Harry and Meghan will receive an updated security risk assessment. Our royal correspondent, Laura Bundock, has been looking over a statement from their spokesperson.
3: The decision was taken following a discussion with the family's security team about their current arrangements. The parents remain extremely grateful to all the teachers and staff for the love, care and effort they've shown their family.
2: A husband has admitted to drugging and raping his wife for more than 20 years. The victim sat in the public gallery and watched as her husband pleaded guilty to dozens of charges. 12 other men deny multiple serious sex offences against the same woman and will stand trial soon. Peers in the House of Lords are currently debating proposals to cap political donations from British people who live abroad. Over the weekend, it emerged Reform UK had received two gifts totalling £72 million from billionaires who until recently were based overseas. The US president has dismissed calls for stronger regulation of the artificial intelligence industry. In recent days, there have been a series of warnings from tech company bosses over the dangers of building increasingly powerful AI models. Leeds have hammered Newcastle 4-1 to move up to third in the Premier League. Daniel Farke's side have two wins and two draws from their opening four league games. Player of the match Jaden Bogle scored one of the goals and he says Leeds are very happy with their start to the season.
4: Just take it game by game. I think that's the important thing, not to get too carried away. You know, everyone's ambitious in their own ways, but as a group we want to just stay focused and take it game by game.
2: And deep-fried foods will be off the dinner menu for school kids in England. New rules also mean desserts must either contain or be served up with fruit. That's the latest. I'm Stevie Shillinglaw.
0: That was Mountainside News, where you can get the latest in local, national and international news.
1: The weather for tomorrow, that is Wednesday, mainly fine, but there is a chance of the odd passing shower. Light winds and nor'westerlies developing from the afternoon. 16 degrees, an overnight low of 10. Thursday, partly cloudy with showers. Early evening, northerlies. 18 degrees with an overnight low of 11. And Friday, rain. That will ease by evening. Easterlies turning southerly in the afternoon. 16 degrees, an overnight low of 11. And the weather for today, that is Tuesday, partly cloudy with the odd passing shower. Southwesterlies dying out by this evening. 17 degrees, an overnight low of 9.

0: As you know, I rode a freight train north to Detroit City. And after all these years, I find that I've just been wasting my time. So I just think I'll take my foolish pride and put it on a southbound freight and ride. 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
0: You can leave your laundry and pick it up later. 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Just leave your laundry at the Grand Drive laundromat. 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So the Grandview Laundry at Orewa, open Monday to Saturday.

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2: The growing problem of the theft of copper and other recyclable metals is causing $1 million of damage to the infrastructure and also endangering the perpetrators and the public. Police said the thefts, which often occur at night and in remote locations, could be hard to detect and urged the public to report any suspicious behaviour. On a cold, windy night on the rail corridor near Featherston, north of Wellington, Kiwi Rail's Andy Lyon was overseeing crews working to replace a cabling stripped from within the steel pipes near the tracks. He said nearly 5 kilometres of cable had been stolen from the Wairarapa network just this year alone. In July, police arrested a 36-year-old Featherston man in connection with a series of thefts of signalling power cabling in the area. We're right in the throes of installing a new signalling system, so the damage that's been done here just puts the work back by months. We're having to bring people in on night shifts to make repairs to be able to keep ourselves on target. Lyon said across Kiwi Rail network, nearly 90 instances of intentional damage has cost over $2 million to repair so far just this year. One Rotorua retailer has already left the CBD. Another says he's looking for a way out, blaming a controversial parking overhaul they say is driving customers away. Changes including a new paid area, permit-only parking, virtual parking meters, updated machines, revised parking zones and requirement for motorists to register their license plate to access a first 3-hour parking. The council said the overhaul was designed to improve turnover and make it easier for people to find a park close to the shops and businesses. Feedback so far has certainly been mixed. For former Hinnemar Street business owner, that's Crystal McPhee, the impact of the new system was felt almost immediately. McPhee recently relocated her, the Mum Collection shop, to Lake Road on the fringes of the city centre, and which she described as a dramatic drop in trade after the introduction of the new parking regime. I just feel like there wasn't enough consultation happening around what the parking was and what was going to go down for Rotorua community, she said. We went from making over $1,000 a day to literally nothing. Some days we had money, like $200 or $300, but it just went dead. It went dead for weeks after they changed the parking regime. How do business people get through to these dipstick councillors? Playing around with the parking in the high street is one of the most stupid things